0: Same as having State Farm. It's like needing a lawyer, but getting some guy who just watches courtroom dramas.
1: How does the defendant plead?
2: Guilty.
3: Wait, what?
2: Also, objection.
1: You object to what?
2: Erroneous.
1: Counsel, approach the bench.
4: Hey, can I get a whack at the gavel?
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5: 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And this is the University Hospital's Cleveland Browns Radio Network. Here's your defensive tackle, Mason Graham.
6: It is your second year, so there's that difference. But with the new coordinator, is it feeling different?
7: Just little tweaks here and there. You know, every coordinator wants to put a little twist on, you know, their defense. But Rudy wanted to keep it mostly the same for the front. So we're kind of just sticking with our plan and attacking, getting penetration and disrupting.
6: So the tweaks aren't affecting you as much?
7: No, I mean, every defense, like, there's movement and different blitzes. But, you know, everyone kind of runs similar schemes nowadays and similar blitzes. So, just good football.
8: What have you learned about Rudy's personality so far to this point?
7: I feel like he's a player's coach. You know, he just wants to be around the guys. He wants us to talk to him like he's another one of us on the field. So I really like his energy. He brings a lot of juice to defense. And, you know, I feel like that's a good thing for us.
9: A year ago, you were talking about learning to play, you know, take the handcuffs off, I believe is the phrase.
7: Mm-hmm.
9: How much more comfortable do you just feel like in the kind of aggressive attacking front you're playing in now compared to, you know, what you were, you know, playing in Michigan?
7: Mm-hmm. Now I feel way better, you know, the transition from year one to year two. Just being around here the off season, you know, getting extra reps and doing all that stuff. Just going through the same indie drills that we do every day and just really getting it down to a T.
10: I know you were dealing with that rib injury last year towards the end of the year. But was that a little worse than maybe you were letting on?
7: I had a broken rib, so I mean, okay. It hurt pretty bad. Just take a little pill before the game, suck it up a little bit, and get through it.
10: I mean, what's the toughest part of dealing? I mean, obviously, I know you can't sleep. It's hard to breathe, all that stuff.
7: Especially for linemen, you know, getting hit by, you know, if I'm over here hitting this guy, you know, someone can come hit me on my side right where my ribs are. But, you know, I just, you know, I took the chance of playing, so I wasn't really thinking about it in the moment, but definitely felt it after the games.
6: Can you make any observation about, I don't know, Brailsford at all? I don't know how much you against them.
7: I don't think I can make, like, in a, you know, I think I see pads and, you know, training camp and all that stuff.
11: Obviously, no pads, no contact right now, but the defense looked really aggressive today. Is that something that you guys have made a mental note to do, just to come out aggressively? And what do you think this identity of the defense can be if you're already making plays in OTA right now?
7: I mean, yeah, that's the goal, you know, just to, you know, be the better side of the ball at the end of the day. You know, I feel like, you know, in my opinion, you know, offense got the better of us yesterday. So I feel like we kind of pushed back today and kind of, you know, reestablished ourselves. But we just need to keep getting better as a team and defense, really.
10: Do you remember when you broke that rib?
7: Who did we play before Tennessee?
10: Is that San Francisco?
7: Yeah, San Francisco I broke. San Francisco I cracked it, and then Tennessee game I made a play, like the first or second play I made a tackle, and I broke it all the way. And I just kind of just played through that. I kind of knew what it was.
9: Speaking of San Francisco, that was a game the league suffered the injury. You guys had really sort of, it seemed like, really established a nice kind of one-two punch inside. How much did you notice a difference in the way teams were attacking you and approaching you after Malik left the lineup, and how good is it to off of that? How good is it to have Malik back this year, you know, alongside you?
7: Yeah, I mean, I feel like it. You know, it wasn't too much of a difference. You know, obviously, you know, I would say they paid more attention to Malik and Miles when they were both in. So it was kind of, and then me and Alex. So, but I feel like when Malik went down, it was kind of, you know, me and Miles now, and they kind of took on that role, but. You know, we're just trying to rush four as one. You know, we're trying to work together as we rush. And, you know, I'm looking forward to, you know, when Malik comes back. I've been talking to him. I know he's getting better and working hard, so.
10: I know a lot of your impact didn't show up in the stat sheet necessarily, but when you kind of looked back on last year, did you feel like you left some plays out there, or what more could you have done last year?
7: Yeah, I feel like there's always plays you know you feel like you can make or you want back in a sense, but you know it is what it is. You know, I'm just working on.

0: just improving this year and, you know, that years in the past, just kind of watch my tape, reevaluate myself, and, you know, kind of just worked on some things this offseason. Just kind of want to take more steps this season.
1: What's the offseason experience been like for you, not having to worry about being drafted or not worrying about anything? Like, you're going into a couple years of this season, what's the offseason experience been like for you?
0: I feel like it's just been more smooth. You know, I've had more time to, you know, work on the things I wanted to, like getting stronger. I was training in Dallas, you know, had a good few months there, and then, you know, just hit the ground running when I came back with all the other guys and started doing. I feel like there's just more, I had more time to, you know, work on my stuff rather than, you know, meeting with teams and doing combine stuff and all that. So,
2: do you understand why Garrett's not here, or do you wonder why he's not here?
0: I mean, he's the best player in the NFL, so I'm not taking any away from him not showing up. I know he's got his own life, and, you know, he's just a different individual, but, you know, I know come time on Sunday, he's going to be ready to work.
3: I know it's early, but any insights on Khalil Davis, how he can help you? You guys are going to be rotating the same, basically same role.
0: Yeah, I feel like he's a great addition. You know, big guy, stout, strong, just a good anchor on our front, too.
4: All right, there you go, Macy Graham. Here is offensive guard Zion Johnson.
5: How would you sort of describe the adjustment now that you guys are on the field and you're in the meeting rooms? And what's that transition been like for you in terms of ordering a new offense? Kind of, you know, how do you sort of go about that process of kind of absorbing a new playbook?
6: It's been exciting. This is the real step, you know, getting to, you know, put our offense against a really good defense, you know, that's good at disrupting. And, you know, I think day to day we just work to improve our communication, our execution, our knowledge of the playbook. So, yeah, I think it's been great. You know, these first 2 days we've had some things that we've seen that, like, okay, we need to improve these things. And we've seen some things that we're like, oh, these are some good things that we have going for ourselves. So, you know, it's been a great 2 days, I think.
1: I know the real test will come when the pads come on, but right now, what are the keys that you feel like are important that you guys take away from these sessions here?
6: Execution, assignment, technique. Yeah, those are really the big three things. Being locked in on what your assignment is on the play. You know, that means studying the playbook, knowing, you know, everything about your assignment. Technique, you know, we've had a lot of times to nail down on the fundamentals and technique. So seeing those things applied when somebody's in front of you as well. And then the last thing is just execution. Like, do you know the snap count? Do you know, what this play means, what your assignment is on this play? So,
1: how do you think that's played out so far on the field for you guys?
6: I think there's been some good. There's been some definitely things that aren't as good. But every day we look to improve. We look to hit the film and see where we can improve. And we've got a lot of guys on offense in our room, in all the rooms, wide receiver room, quarterback room, running back room, tight ends that, you know, want to get better and are out here after doing work, out here before doing work. So, you know, I feel great about, you know, us improving day to day.
3: Over the next 4 months, what's your role in helping a rookie left tackle get used to the NFL?
6: I mean, I'm just here for whatever he needs. You know, if he needs advice, you know, I've got that. If he needs experience, I've got that. You know, if he even wants to talk to, you know, somebody who's been in his shoes and, you know, can give him better advice than I can, you know, I'm willing to give that to him as well. Anything that he needs.
7: Off of that, how much has he sort of leaned into the group here as a resource, and as he's trying to get adjusted, obviously, to the NFL over the last month?
6: No, he's awesome. I mean, he's a sponge. Like, he's always asking questions like, what could I do better here, you know, questions in terms of his routine, like what should I be doing before practice, what should I be doing before lifts. You know, I just think it's awesome to be around a rookie that, you know, is just has that thirst for knowledge and wants to get better.
8: Zion, what about just getting to see Elton out here after he's had to battle back from his injury, and what's it like playing next to him, just given the fact he obviously has so much experience at guard as well, and he's probably his brain you can pick, I would guess?
6: No, absolutely. He's definitely a guy's brain I could pick, but, you know, he has a lot of experience. Has played at a high level, played on some good teams, so he's a great resource for not just me, but everybody on our offensive line.
3: Seems like Todd is determined to use every minute he can out on this practice field and keep you guys out here for as long as What kind of tone does that set for this football team?
6: I mean, I think it's great. You know, you don't want the first time as an offense you encounter something that's problematic or something that's tough to be in camp. You know, for a player, you know, you get a chance to experience it on the field here, so you have, like, some reference to go back to during camp. So I think it's great from the experience point of view for a player, but, you know, the more we can work, the more we can, you know, work on our fundamentals and technique, I think the better.
9: when they signed you and Elton, it seemed like there was some uncertainty on which positions you guys would be. But it looks like now you're settling at left guard and center. How good is that for the progress of this team?
6: I mean, I think it's great. I mean, honestly, the way I look at it, the way Elton looks at it, you know, we'll play whatever the team needs us to. But, you know, right now, you know, they wanted me at left guard. They want him at center. If that were to change down the line, you know, we're going to do whatever we can to help the team win. So
10: seems like you guys have a lot of athletes, and you were a really good athlete coming out of Boston College and everything. How do you contrast sort of the offense with the Chargers to what you're doing now, and how does that sort of fit you?
6: I think, you know, there's a lot of opportunities to really, you know, show my athleticism, a lot of plays where I get to pull, a lot of plays where, you know, I get to go out and run. So it's very exciting for me, but I think it's a great system for our offensive line as a whole. Like, you know, not including myself, like we have a lot of other guys that are athletic as well. Like Fano, really good athlete. You know, Titus for his size, he's a great athlete. You know, a lot of the guys on our offensive line can move and can run. So I think, you know, this offense, you know, allows us to showcase that and puts us in a good light.
10: It's true. Who's a better athlete, you or Spencer?
6: I mean, of course I'm going to say I'm the better athlete. But
10: the numbers backing up.
7: Nobody wants to see penalties, but Todd has said before he despises football. How have you seen him sort of emphasize that out here on the practice field?
6: Yeah, I mean, we all hate penalties, you know, especially up front. You know, false starts, holding. You know, those things erase plays, erase explosives. So, you know, it's really on us to have that composure to, you know, stay on sides, to not hold, to, you know, do what we have to do to not erase those plays. But, you know, he's really emphasized that, you know, if we have a penalty out there, we're reloading the play. If you're false starting, you're coming out. So it really, you know, forces that accountability onto you where it's like, okay, I'm coming out today. I got to be locked in to the snap count, to my technique, so I'm not having penalties in practice.
7: Some of these drills that are slower, maybe designed to just kind of show you guys how it's done, where to line up and stuff like that. Maybe not everyone's favorite part of practice, but how important are those?
6: That's important too. You know, I think a lot of guys realize it too. A lot of these slower times, we're running the same plays we are during the faster times. So, you know, it gives you a chance to work through it slowly, so that when we're going faster, you already know what you're doing. You know what the count is. You know what the code word is that's going to come up in the, you know, faster period.
11: Zion, when you're not in the pads and hitting and going wide this time of year, what makes for a successful OTA type of practice for like the offensive line?
6: Well, I think for us, you know, we have to have mastery of the playbook. We got to learn what our assignment is, what we have to do on every play. But second of all, we got to learn the fundamentals and technique that are called for this offense. And that's really measured day to day by, you know, film study when we watch the tape, what the tape looks like, you know, how many times are you having mental errors? Are you running the wrong play? Are you offsides? I think that's how you measure it for us up front.
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16: 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And this is the University Hospital's Cleveland Browns Radio Network. It's great. Make it make sense? I can't. I can't do it. And so to complement this, these jerk, Caribbean jerk pork chops, which were delightful, by the way.
4: I bet they were.
16: We had that. I made a little garlic. I like to do now, I'm doing a garlic shallot, red pepper flake, so garlic shallot, chili, like kind of a wilted spinach.
4: Oh, that sounds like a delight.
16: It is a delight. Little white wine, little lemon as well, and then a little Parmesan at the end, that kind of like the shaved Parmesan, not the grated.
4: Yeah, yeah.
16: Oh, baby. It was...
4: That sounds all right.
16: Miss Kay was pretty happy with that. A little ghee in there. We get a little ghee when we're just bubbling the shallots and the garlic. And then I needed like a sweet potato type of a compliment, and at this place they had the... you know, the prepared foods, and they had a Cajun sweet potato kind of like wedges. So I picked some of those up, and as I was getting those, a guy came over who had fan of the program, who recognized, you know, me from the show, came over and started talking, and he's pretty pumped about four.
4: Yeah.
16: Pumped about Deshaun, and he was like, me and my buddies were talking, like, we're fired up about it.
4: Mm-hmm.
16: He came over, and the first thing he said to me, he looked at me, he goes, 11. And I'm like, 11? I was like, a Stranger Things? He's like, 11 wins. You heard it here first. 11 wins. I was like, yes. I said, I would be juiced. I said, make it happen. And then we were talking. So that is just some anecdote. And that's one example of a few. My produce guy at my other store, he's same thing, singing from the same, reading the same gospel, singing the same hymn.
4: We have a truly wonderful global fan base. And obviously, over the last, 25 years or so, things haven't always gone very well. The 2020s have been better versus the previous. But it's amazing. And this is, the last couple of years have been really hard. They've been hard for us. They've been hard for the organization. They've been hard for the fandom. They've been hard for everybody. I mean, it's tough selling. It's tough sledding the last couple of years.
16: Sure.
4: As you deal with injuries and roster shakeup and all of these things that's happened. I mean, I think you and I knew what we were getting with Todd from just who he is as a personality and who he is as a person. We knew probably better than anybody in this market, better than anybody who's a fan, no question, because we had a relationship with him for a year where we saw him a lot. We saw him a lot, and we talked to him a lot.
16: Right, so, on that wall. He spent a lot of time leaning on that wall right there.
4: Yeah, and we'd chop it up with him quite a bit.
16: Yeah.
4: And
16: I think that's so, it's very fair.
4: So the thing that
16: we lamented, play the tape when he signed
4: it's all there.
16: To be the Ravens OC,
4: Not there.
2: Big lamentations.
4: Big, yeah. It had no interest in it. Then he went there and he was great. And who knows what happens in terms of success and failures. There's a million things that can happen. Nobody could have foreseen a lot of the stuff that's happened over the last several years. But what you can say is that Todd feels like the right coach at the right time for a lot of reasons. And this is not a slight at Kevin. You and I both like Kevin a lot. Really good dude. Really good offensive mind. Those first couple of years when he was here, ironically enough, with Bake, and then a little bit with Flacco, he had quarterbacks that he was able to get to see it the way that he wanted it scripted. And some of his early play scripts were the stuff of legend. I remember a Cowboys game, especially early on in his tenure, where, you know, we ran the same look with three different variations in one game. I mean, he just would do those type of things that were masterful. But what Todd is, and it's funny you say this about your morning experience. My morning experience is a little different. I was on the radio, and
2: that's right.
4: I had one of my guys down in Columbus. I said, let's cut up the monk sound and let's do a little segment on what I saw from OTAs and a little bit on that. So they cut it up, and I was talking to him, and I go, well, what did you think? And big smile, and they just go, God, what a breath of fresh air.
2: Yeah.
4: And, you know, the one of them said,
2: people want to hear him talk.
4: The one actually said it on the air. Bake said it on the air. He said, you know, you could have replayed a Kevin press conference from the previous year and you wouldn't know the difference. And Kevin's job wasn't to entertain us. His job was not to entertain the fan base. His job was not to be great in press conference. His job was to win football games. That's what it was.
2: Yep.
4: And early on, he won a lot.
2: And he did that, honestly, better than any coach that we've had.
4: Anybody we've had since Marty.
2: Yep. Yeah.
4: You know, truly, he's a two-time NFL coach of the year. I guess Belichick won 11 or 12 games his second to last year, but in that conversation, that wasn't his job. And it's not Todd's job to be entertaining in press conferences either. But what I think he is he's just such a dramatic difference, just outwardly, personality-wise, different from Kevin.
2: Yes.
4: And then the other thing nobody knew that this is how this was all going to shake out, but with a new coach comes a clean slate for everybody on the roster.
2: Yep.
4: Mm-hmm. And Deshaun probably benefits from that more than anybody.
2: Yep, 100%.
4: Because now Todd's just coming in, and he hasn't seen anything of the last few years. Last time he remembers coaching against Deshaun Watson, he was Deshaun Watson, like Apex.
2: And if we're being fair, he probably remembers coaching against them in what was Deshaun's best moment as a Cleveland Brown.
4: No doubt.
2: Beat them in Baltimore. He has a perfect second half. He's throwing it. He's running it. He's doing everything.
4: Yeah, yeah, yeah. It was so sad that's the way that all happened.
2: That's the big what if of the whole thing.
4: That really is a tremendous what if because it was finally all going.
2: Yep.
4: And Deshaun benefited from that. And then, you know, the other thing with Deshaun is he didn't play football last year.
2: Nope.
4: So he had a true full year rehab.
2: Yep.
4: There was no rush back. There was no compromises with health. Come back when you're all the way ready. And who knows what this will mean in the fall? Who knows? Who knows what it's going to mean when you're actually playing games? I don't know. Can he stay upright? Can he not get hurt? I mean, that's something that's happened to him when he has played here. He's gotten hurt every year, so that there's that part of it too. So we'll never know any of the answers to those questions. But what we can tell you right now is he looks great. He looks great. He looks like the Deshaun Watson that was acquired. He is in full command of everything that's asked of him.
2: Yep.
4: His arm talent speaks for itself. His athleticism is superior. And so he looks great. That doesn't mean it's going to be that way in September. We have no way of knowing. You don't have a crystal ball. But as it stands right now, it's a pretty dramatic difference between him and everybody else.
2: I think that is true. I think that is all correct, everything that you just said. I also think that, you know, his arm is the best that it's looked since, I would say, 22, 23. He does. He looks very good. This is not football, and that's the thing. That's the hard part about it. That's the one position that no matter what you do, no matter what's live, the one position that you don't get to necessarily see play football until you play football is the quarterback position.
4: Yeah.
2: And that's going to be the key. How is he? Is his mobility, is he fast enough to still be elusive and do some of the things that he's done in the past with his legs? Is he seeing it well enough that, you know, he's getting the ball out quickly and not having necessarily to be as elusive or as rely on his athleticism as much. I think the sweet spot is he's winning from the pocket consistently, and then he sprinkles in some big plays out of structure. I think that is exactly what you want it to be. Whereas just his ability to extend drives, you know, out of structure when things break down. But he does look very good. And you heard Todd yesterday, Shador has made great improvements as well. And that's good for the Browns. That is a position that needs to be solved. And the weird spot that the Browns are in one level, let's say Deshaun started. If Deshaun plays really well, you have an interesting decision at the end of this year.
4: Yes.
2: Now, if it's Shador that plays really, really well, he's under a rookie contract, you have that. And then there's the other thing of you're weighing in, how do we assess the quarterbacks in this draft and what are we doing in relation to trying to get one of them?
4: Mm-hmm.
2: Because it's one of those things where we're talking about the Jets. Like, the Jets bringing all these veterans because Aaron Glenn doesn't want to lose his job. He wants to win and keep his job. But the reality is the Jets are probably best served going 1-16.
4: Absolutely.
2: Just like Arizona is best served going 1-16.
4: Absolutely.
2: So what is that? How do you balance those things? How do they play out? That'll be interesting to see. But for the Browns, you are in kind of an interesting situation. The one clear situation is obviously you end up with the number one pick and you draft Arch Manning. But there's so much pain that comes with that scenario that we're not, I don't think, prepared to handle, nor should we. I think there's a roster that's too good for that.
4: I would agree.
2: And it's too good of a coaching staff for that. So how does it ultimately all shake out? That's going to be really the big question, I think, going forward for the Cleveland Browns and for the quarterbacks here is you not only want to go out and have a very good season, you want to go out and have a good enough season, especially with Deshaun Watson, that says I need to be here or be somewhere else at a highly compensated level.
4: Both of the things that you just articulated are great problems to have. Deshaun Watson plays great.
2: Deal with that.
4: Fantastic. Can't wait to deal with that. Shador Sanders plays great. If he's the one who inevitably wins it, great. Fantastic. Great problem to have. All anybody wants is that fixed.
2: Yep.
4: That's it. You want a guy who's your guy who will be here for an extended period of time and play at a high level, which is something we haven't had around here really since Bernie.
2: Yep.
4: You know, Bake had two great seasons, two okay seasons, right?
2: Yep.
4: He was kind of a little bit up and down. But he was the best since Bernie. But we just want that. We want a guy who's our guy. And we want someone who, okay, we don't have to worry about that position this year.
2: Right.
4: That's it. That's right. What you're asking for.
2: So what's interesting about Deshaun's contract is that because of all the void years that have been added, so he's really an unrestricted free agent after this season, but he will count, as of right now, $34 million against the cap next year, $26 million against the cap in 2028, $16.9 million against the cap in 2029, and $9 million against the cap in 2030, because we kept restructuring and pushing and pushing and pushing and pushing. So that's kind of an interesting situation to be in, and how does that all work out?
4: He's an unrestricted free agent after next year.
2: After this year. Yes.
4: Unrestricted.
2: That's right.
4: But still on the books for us for another 4 years because we kept pushing out the money.
2: Yeah, to the tune of $35 million, $25 million, $17 million, and $9 million.
4: Yeah, that's a fascinating wrinkle.
2: Right. So, like,
4: a true unrestricted
2: free agency. What does it even look like if you were to
4: sign
2: him?
4: How would you? Yeah, I don't know.
2: Like, let's say he goes out in balls this year. Like so, because he's technically still on it, you do a contract extension, but how does that look, and then how does it affect those numbers and all of those things? That is what's so interesting in terms of how this ultimately all plays out.
4: It really is. For some reason, I thought it was this and one more.
2: No, he's a free agent after this season. I thought that too. You and I both thought that.
4: Yeah.
2: And I talked to somebody
4: who would know,
2: and they're like, no. He's still on the books, but that's it. And if you were to go to SpotTrack or OverTheCap.com, they both confirm the same. Now, OverTheCap, SpotTrack has it laid out the way that I just said. OverTheCap.com has it laid out slightly differently. Not in terms of when he's an unrestricted free agent. That is the same. Free agency is 2027, which is his void year. But the way that they have it written out is, oh, because they're listing it just a little bit differently. His cap number would be $36 million in 27, $51 million in 28, but it's really 34, 25, 6, 17, and 9. So they're just adding the 25, 16, and 9 to the 2028 year.
4: Well, it's another wrinkle to an already interesting process that's going to play out here over the next couple of weeks. The other thing that gets people pretty dang excited is Denzel Boston.
2: And Concepcion. And Concepcion. But, yes, Denzel Boston, especially that catch yesterday.
4: Yeah. The stutter, the footwork to blow by Tyson Campbell.
2: Tyson.
4: Yeah. That's a dude on the other end. Safety over the top. And makes the play in the corner of the end zone on a perfect ball for Deshaun. That's pretty exciting as well. So, look, what do we have left? Do we have another round of this next week?
2: We have two more rounds.
4: So it's next week.
2: Another week.
0: Yeah, today was day three. There are 10 OTAs total.
2: Yep.
0: So you'll have three next week and then four the following week. And then the week of the 8th through the 11th is mandatory minicamp.
4: And then that's it. Yeah, that's a lot of work still to be done then.
0: That's right.
4: Yeah, that's a lot of practices left in order to get it done. So something going to be fun, worth monitoring.
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2: Z with offensive coordinator Travis Schweitzer. Pretty happy now to be joined by Browns offensive coordinator Travis Schweitzer. And Travis, first open to the media session here of the OTAs. Yesterday you guys had one as well. How's kind of things progressing, and what did you see out there today?
11: We certainly have a long way to go to get to where we want to be, but, I mean, the guys are making strides. We had a few cadence things. We added some cadence today. And that's part of it, too. You add cadence, there's going to be hiccups as you go through it, but you got to stay with it. If you really want it to be a weapon for you, then you got to stay with it and stay true to it.
2: How's it kind of been for you in this process? First time as an offensive coordinator, obviously with Todd coming from Baltimore, but being able to kind of install this thing, and are you guys where you want to be, you know, at this early stage? Because it looks pretty, I'll tell you what, from the sidelines, it looks pretty smooth out there.
11: No, we're off to a good start. Like I said, we got a long way to go, and we're going to get there, but we're off to a good start. The guys are doing a nice job. There's several guys that are making strides, learning a new system. We did get a chance to go through it in the vet mini camp a little bit,
2: yep.
11: And then also in phase two. So this is now, you know, the second or third time with some of these installs, which is nice. You get a little bit of repetitiveness. You get to drill down on the details a little bit more, which really is what makes the game go.
2: I love the pace of practice. I mean, it feels like we are getting a lot of work in these practices. Is that something you guys are being, you know, very intentional about, making sure we maximize every second that we've got?
11: No, I think so, and I think we'd like it faster, to be honest. So that's something we'll grow to. But, yeah, I mean, the idea is if you get out here and you practice fast, the game feels easy, you know,
2: yeah,
11: compared to what you do every day.
2: What do you want the identity of this offense to be?
11: That's a wide question. We want to play the game on our terms. So you need to be multiple in order to do that. You need to be able to run the football, and you need to be able to protect the passer, number one, and you got to take care of the ball, you know. So play the game on our terms, not on the defenses.
2: Let's talk about the quarterbacks now, because we got to see both Deshaun and Shador get some time with the ones as well today. How have they done? It's a new system for all those guys in that room. How have they done kind of picking things up and taking it out here onto the field?
11: They're doing a great job. I mean, we're carrying things over from the meeting to our walkthrough sessions over to the field. They're really doing a good job at the line of scrimmage. Owning the line of scrimmage, very important for the quarterback, is number one job. And then also just giving them a little bit more freedom, too. And yep, they're really taking that, that seriously, and I think they want that, which is awesome.
2: It gives them some ownership of the offense. And for the people listening, when you say giving them some freedom, what does that mean?
11: I mean, whether you're calling two plays in the huddle and they're changing it, or they're changing it on their own, there's communication, you know, on every play.
2: Yeah.
11: And the more that they're thinking that way, you know, the better off we're going to be.
2: Because then that's kind of making them say, okay, what do I see here? What do I like against what I see here? And let's get into that.
11: Right, yeah, otherwise you're guessing. You know?
2: Yeah,
11: so
2: yeah, it's better.
11: It's better if they can do it.
2: Yeah, all right. I want to ask you about one of the periods that you guys had here today, which is something I hadn't seen before, where it was kind of line up full speed, snap the ball, and as soon as it snapped, the whistle's blown dead. What's the point of those?
11: Yeah, it's our perfect operation period. So okay, the idea is we're going to emphasize everything until the snap,
2: okay,
11: basically. So we're in and out of the huddle. Coach Monk talks about the 4-2s all the time, right? We're trying to save 8 seconds between every play call, right? So that's getting the call in 2 seconds faster. That's getting in the huddle 2 seconds faster. That's shortening the call so that when we're in the huddle, we get out 2 seconds faster. And then it's sprinting to the ball and getting lined up. Anytime you have a decision maker, you're trying to relieve anxiety. You know, I mean, he uses this analogy all the time. Like, if you were getting operated on, you wouldn't want the doctor to be rushing in there, sweating, you know,
2: yeah,
11: looking like he's rushed.
2: Let me assess the situation.
11: Right? Yeah, we'd like to save some time and relieve anxiety for any decision maker, and the quarterback is certainly one of those.
2: Yeah, one of the things with the rules as well is you have, for a certain period of time, you're still able to talk to them into their health. helmet. So it'd be like having the super surgeon talking to the surgeon saying, sure, hey, let's make sure we do this, right?
11: No,
2: so that's, it's all important to be able to disguise. Because so much of the league now is disguise and reaction. But if you can kind of get to the point where you see what you're doing, get your check, they're going to check that. It allows you to kind of check, keep going until you have the advantage.
11: Yeah, no, 100%. I mean, communication is everything with that. You know, we got to all be on the same page and know what we're doing.
2: I saw you do a little bit on the side here with Quinshon, and you had Dylan over there. Yeah. Is that stuff that, that's kind of the fun where you get the one-on-one, kind of go through, make sure everybody's on the same page, they understand all the different checks? Because it does sound like with that freedom comes a lot of checks for everybody involved on the offense as well.
11: No doubt. And that goes back to the communication piece of it. I think that we organize it in a pretty good way where everybody understands what we're looking for. On everything, and they can anticipate, which helps. But the communication is the huge part of it.
2: All right, let's talk about these young receivers. I was so excited on draft day bringing some young receivers. We wanted weapons here for a long time. You've had some of those in Baltimore. We needed to get some weapons here. You see, you get Denzel, obviously, with the guys that we have. But highlight today was obviously Deshaun down there to Denzel. But how have those young guys done? Because that's going to be a big part. And Isaiah Bond's a young guy as well who can run. How are they kind of picking things up here so that they can be playing fast?
11: No question. I mean, I think they're doing a great job. I mean, we saw the play here.
2: That's
11: Denzel.
2: Awesome.
11: He had a great one yesterday, too, where he held the red line. We just got to give him a better ball, give him a chance. But, that's really encouraging to see both those guys doing a great job.
2: Is it fun to have Todd talk about different styles, right, at that position? And you think of a guy like KC, and I think what's so cool about him, the way he doesn't even move his shoulders when he can come in and out of breaks, and then you got big body guy in Denzel, you got speed in Isaiah, you got Judy, who's been a Pro Bowler, you got big Sed Tillman. Is that kind of fun in terms of when you put it together, we have a lot of different tools that we can use and body styles, body types, depending on what matches up the best for our opponents? Just allows you to talk about being multiple, right?
11: Right. No, 100%. I mean, everybody in this building, doesn't matter what time of year it is in the NFL, has at least one elite trait.
2: You know?
11: So we're trying to put all those together. We're going to work on everything, right? We're going to try to improve the things that maybe we're not elite at. But at the end of the day, you got to be elite at what you're elite at, because that's what we're going to use you to do.
2: What's the most important thing for you for a quarterback when you guys get to the point that you're ready to say, okay, this is our starting quarterback? What's the most important thing that they're doing that tells you, yes, this is the guy?
11: Yeah, I think it's owning the line of scrimmage and taking care of the football. You know, being able to operate. We talked about perfect operation period. That's a huge part of being a quarterback at any level and certainly in the NFL. So really, yeah, they're a decision maker. So we got to trust them to make decisions, take care of the ball, and operate the offense.
2: Are you a big yeller?
11: I mean, not huge. I can.
2: Todd was a little bit. Yeah,
11: yeah, like, no, yeah. I can be.
2: You seem like a very nice guy. A lot of affability.
11: Yeah, I can be. It's not often, but yeah. I can be. Yeah.
2: It's one of those. But when you are that type of person, when you do, it's an attention getter.
11: I hope.
2: Yeah.
11: Yeah.
2: With my kids, I'm not a yeller, but like maybe in the last, fortunately, 18 years, there have been like maybe three times that when I've done it, it was an attention.
11: It's effective.
2: Yeah, it's very effective.
11: That's right. I hope that's the case.
2: Absolutely. I'll get you out of here on this one. What do you want Browns fans to know just about you and what you're going to bring here to this operation and how you hope this offseason goes and then obviously how the regular season goes?
11: Yeah, as far as me and what we bring, I think, is collectively the whole staff. But we're looking for a connection and we're looking for a style of football that nobody wants to play, you know, and that's what we're trying to build, and it's not going to happen overnight. But I think we're off to a good start. We're building the foundation here. When we get to training camp, we'll go through all these same installs again.
2: Yep.
11: That'll be the second coat of paint, third coat of paint, and we can really drill down on the details and get there.
2: Well, it's going to be fun. It looks fun. This is an exciting, a lot of talent, a lot of speed. It's going to be fun. So thank you so much for the time, and best of luck out there getting this team ready to go. We got a long way to go, but it's fun to lay those bricks, right? Lay that foundation.
11: No question. If you don't love the day-to-day of it, then it's hard to love it.
2: Thanks, Coach.
11: Absolutely. Thank you.
2: All right, man.
4: All these guys on this staff, the personality is just infectious. They're ready to go, and great job out of you with Mr. Schweitzer, Coach Schweitzer there.
2: Why, thank you.
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30: And now Browns linebacker Quincy Williams.
31: Oh, it's a lot of y'all here for the first time, huh? What's goody? What's good, y'all? All right, we can start with some questions.
32: Quincy, what's it like, you know, getting out on the field and reuniting with Rudy finally? I know he asked you a lot about him over Zoom, but getting out there back on the field.
31: The biggest thing is the energy, man. It feels good out there, especially coming into a defense where you feel comfortable at. And then also the coaches coaching the same thing, and you're just comfortable. So just playing fast, mindset, and then now you're just getting your teammates on the same page.
33: Quincy, you know, obviously you're new here. Todd Monken's here. Can you get a sense from the other guys that have been here that there's a new atmosphere with a new head coach?
31: Yeah, I mean, but we also have a lot of younger guys too, though, so you'll get that aspect whether you go have the same coach and there's younger guys, really just filling in those spaces and then also just getting everybody prepared to play. When you get a new head coach, you also have those players who's walking on eggshells just because they're still trying to get the head coach to see that their talents and things like that, and where do they fit into the new scheme, far as like offense or defense, though. So, but the biggest thing is just making plays, being seen by making plays and things like that.
1: Quincy, this time of year, working on install, just kind of feeling some things out and whatnot. Just what's it like, though, you know, when the defense is out there making plays, even though it's in through the lens of, hey, you know, we're just kind of doing some install.
31: We ain't just kind of doing no install. We doing the install. So if you show up, if the positive, the way I talk is, if you show up, a deposit is due every day. You either getting paid or you owe somebody. That's how I talk. So my job, we going to get paid every single day. If you out there on the field with me, you getting paid or you getting your ass off. So Rudy know that, and so that's why he brought me here, because he ain't got to be in the huddle and he ain't got to be on the field. He know for a fact what it's going to look like out there, and there's going to be speed, and violence, and that's how I want my defense.
3: What have you seen from Shador? Coach was just saying that Shador has come miles from sort of where he first started in the install of the offense, but what have you seen from him as you've gone along?
31: Really that confidence, really. That's the biggest thing.
3: And how about same thing with Deshaun? What have you seen in him?
31: Both of them competing together. Both of them get a chance to go against the ones and things like that, too, though. So, like I said, it's just that confidence in the pocket, throwing the ball, being on time and things like that, being accurate. So I'm saying that from both of them. I'm actually getting a chance to talk to both of them, too, though, trying to figure out how I can make my game better, too, though. And then on top of that, they asked me for pointers, too, though. So it's kind of weird, actually, like that vet role. I'm kind of getting all the way into it now.
32: Quincy, defenses are always changing and evolving, obviously, but how many, similar concepts, like how much comfortability, I guess, do you have with, you know, as you guys go through this install with some of these concepts?
31: That's the reason why the OTAs are really so important, because you get to see it at a slow pace. You also get to get more meeting time, and then also we're not trying to win tomorrow. So we get a chance to stop the play and actually talk about, hey, why are we even doing this? Why are we calling this play? Things like that. So when we come to training camp, we're moving fast. We're on the same page. If I might go out or something like that, I already know what Rudy want to call and why we're calling it. So the biggest thing during the OTAs is practicing situational football. And so we're doing a lot of that out there now with OTA 2 now. So, yeah, today we got another situation. So every day we're getting a different situation. So when that time comes in the game, we're not flustered or anything. We're all calm, collective, and we're like, all right, just like OTAs. And, of course, we're going to do it in training camp too, though.
5: Todd has said he despises crappy football. I know all coaches.
31: Talk to me again, my bad.
5: Todd said in his intro press conference, I despise crappy football. And I know all coaches don't like penalties and organization. Organizational errors and stuff like that. But how have you seen Todd sort of drill down on you guys the basics, the fundamentals early on here?
31: Situational football. Talking about us first in the meeting room, giving us the situation, and then in the walkthrough, practicing the situation, and then we get on the field, you want to see it live. Now we're getting the situation three times, so now you have that mindset of like, all right, I know what I'm doing, now I know why I'm doing it, all right, now let me execute it. And when we off or anything like that, he don't mind starting it all the way over, though. So I do like that part. He want precision and not just be precision.
32: Todd said he was kind of mad there was some takeaways.
31: So y'all the question people, I see. Y'all three. I get it now. Yeah.
32: I bet. He was mad that there were some takeaways in the 7-on-7 today. But for you guys as a defense,
31: I'm always happy. I'm going to be honest with you. You're going to hear me celebrating. Whether they get the ball or not, I'm going to make sure you hear me. My defense is going to hear me. But being a violent defense, whether that's 11-on-11, 7-on-7, being a fear defense, those hitches and stuff, those 50-50 balls, they ain't really 50-50. More like 70, whatever the number is, because we want that ball. The ball is oxygen.
3: Can you get a feel for what this is going to look like when everybody shows up?
31: Not at the moment. That's the craziest thing about OTA, is just because you don't have everybody. But the biggest thing is also a newer scheme, too, though. So you're playing with people who are starting to get their confidence, and then you're also playing with a couple of people that already have their confidence. So you don't really know. Like I said, we're not trying to win tomorrow, but we're coming with the mindset that if we were to play tomorrow, we handing our ass whoopings because we all out of lollipops.
7: I got a question. Is that all right?
31: Yeah. No, we all good. I just seen that they were the ones asking the questions.
7: First 2 weeks of the season in Florida, you know how hot it is in September.
31: Yeah, I go back to my hometown, man. Yeah. Jacksonville, that's where I got drafted at, so you know I'm ready. That's circled on my calendar. And we go to the Jets, too, so you know them circled on my calendar. If that's your next question, I can already give you that answer.
7: I was going to say, Coach said he's hoping you guys embrace the idea of those first 2 weeks in Florida, because especially in training camp when it's going to be hot,
31: mm-hmm.
7: to get prepared. You think it's a good thing starting first 2 weeks in Florida? Is that? I mean, you play who you play, but.
31: Yeah. Man, I don't really know how the weather get down here, though, but I think it's, like, colder or something like that. So I'd rather go and get them games out over with, and then we in the cold in. So not one of those things where you got to, well, at the Jets, you like cold, and all of a sudden you go to 90 degrees, then you come back cold, then you come back 90 degrees. So I'm glad we're going to get them out the way with early.
7: Since you mentioned you circled both of those games when the schedule came out.
31: Oh, I'm ready. And we go to New York. So the Joker's coming back to New York. I'm happy about that.
2: Are you gonna have a different hairstyle?
31: Nah, man, I'm going green. I've been waiting on this. I'm staying green. My hair is green because of the Joker.
5: Okay. what about the Joker? I don't know, inspires you. Or...
31: So I actually got this persona from Brian Dawkins. So his biggest thing, Weapon X. As soon as you get on the field, totally different person. So came with the mindset. I'm kind of like a very happy person off the field. So it's like, all right, on the field, I got to stop laughing, joking. I got to find a switch. So my switch is the Joker. So on the field, I'm laughing, joking around, talking stuff. Uppercut, I see the phone case. I got that phone case too, though. So, yeah, that's why I get the celebration ready for. The chaos. It's really that chaos.
7: Everybody good?
31: Yeah.
7: Thanks, man.
31: Appreciate y'all. Y'all was a good group, man. Appreciate that. Y'all ain't hound me. I like
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16: My name is Andrew Siciliano. That is Jason Gibbs. We have the schedule release in the rearview mirror. It is get back on the field time, everybody. It's the rookies and the veterans all in one big happy room together time.
0: which means, Gibbe, we're that much closer to the preseason opener on the road at Chicago and training camp and all those other things and mandatory minicamp before that. But good to see you, man. How are you?
6: Things are good, though. Like, we talked about it last week. The ball's rolling down the hill, and it's picking up speed. The first of 3 weeks of OTAs, followed by 3 days of mandatory minicamp, and then it's summer vacation.
0: Yeah, buddy. And we're going to talk to one of those rookies that really, really stood out when we did gather Mother's Day weekend for rookie minicamp. And that's going to be the third round pick, number 58 overall, Emmanuel McNeil. Actually, second round pick, I beg your pardon, number 58 overall. Andrew, do your math. 58 is less than 64. Emmanuel McNeil Warren, the Toledo safety. He, as we said this a couple of weeks ago, Gibbe, looks the part. And there's a lot of takeaways from rookie minicamp. Notably, I think, how Todd Monken and this new staff was really into coaching and teaching, blowing the whistle. Hey, let's go over ACT again. Where were you looking? Where's your first step? What are we thinking, right? What are your keys on this play? There's a lot of hands-on coaching here. But Emmanuel McNeil Warren stood out. He is every bit of 6'3". Could probably put some muscle on, but he is a dangerous chess piece if the Browns continue to play three safeties, as so many teams do. And you can move him all over the field. The play, and it's been on Browns social, and it's been on